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0: The Wizard.
3: The program is in touch. I'm Jenny McGee for our Hall Communications Stations. And in the studio, I have a great guest and a good friend, Janet Stambolian, who is here, who's done a lot of theater and theater production and a whole lot more. But we're going to talk to her about some of that right now. Janet, thanks for stopping by today. Of course, a lot of folks have heard about one of your babies that you've had for a long time called Girls Night Out Productions.
4: That's my big baby.
3: Yeah, and I know you're going to miss her.
4: I am going to miss her a lot.
3: And tell everybody about it, because not everyone's seen those fun plays and some of the great talent that has hit Main Street Landing and right down in Burlington for a number of shows.
4: We've had a good time. We've had a really good time. I don't think when we started in 2010, we had any idea. We didn't know what we were doing.

0: Wallman and Taryn Noel and Jane Beaumont Snyder and Jen and I. And did I say the iconic Ruth Wallman?
1: Gosh,
0: I mean, Ruth
1: she worked
0: Wallman.
1: In radio for a bit, too. And Ruth, I've known Ruth a long time.
0: Yeah. Ruth is just a gem of a person. And when I've looked, I've gone back and looked at the videos of Steel Magnolias, because as we've made the decision to close the theater company, I'd like to say to take a hiatus, but I kind of think it's probably this iteration of it is coming to a close. I've looked at a lot of the old videos that we have, because we have videos of all of our shows. And that one has stood the test of time. We've done some really good ones, and some were really good, not as good as some of the others, which is to be expected.
1: And some were hysterical as hay. I'm just saying. Lots of laughs.
0: Some were pretty hysterical. And I got to do a lot of physical comedy, which is the thing that I love. And I've had a venue to be on stage, and that's been a real joy for me. I've helped produce. Jen Warwick has taken the lion's share of the producing responsibilities. She's amazing.
1: Because it takes money and talent and time and talent.
0: Yeah, all the things. It takes all the things. And we amassed over the 15 years an incredible group of sponsors that came back year after year and helped us fund the shows. And people kept coming. People kept coming. Not just women, although women of a certain age. I think what has been unique about us is that women could come, they can go to Essex and they can go to Shelburne and they can go to Lyric, but they knew if they came to a girls' night out show, they would see some aspect of themselves on stage. That's why they came, because they saw themselves. And that nobody else can guarantee that.
1: Well, you came up with this idea. By the way, we're speaking with Janet Stambolian, who has spent a lot of her years in Vermont, but some out in the Hollywood world and film and television and stage.
0: Oh, I wish I was in film and television.
1: No,
0: nah.
1: Just stage. Huh?
0: Just the stage.
1: That's plenty. Stage is harder.
0: Stage is fine.
1: I mean, really, I just have to say, and I have seen most of those productions. And I know we started a friendship because I do love to invite theater companies and people putting on their plays or musicals and talk about it on the air and get people pumped up to go see a great show. And there's always a great show going on. And that's how I got started with you, too.
0: Well,
1: and we started with your first production, and, man, we had the crew in here.
0: Yes, we did. And that's because of Jerry Ann.
1: Yeah.
0: That is because of Jerry Ann Higgins. She's the one who first let us know that, oh, yes, we are going to WJOI. We're going to meet with Ginny McGee. And by the way, we're bringing food.
1: Oh, and man,
0: and we brought food.
1: Holy cow.
0: That was never a prereq. It was never a quid pro quo. But we have done that over the years. But I would say there's no question that what you have done for us and with us over the years has been a gift, because it's one of the things that I always looked forward to was in October, we would come in and talk with you. And I knew that people would be listening and would be coming to see the shows, in part because they heard about us on your show. So I'm grateful. I think Jen and I and everybody connected to Girls Night Out is grateful for everything over all these 15 years.
1: Well, you started this in 2010. Is that right?
0: That's correct.
1: And how many productions did Girls Night Out Productions do?
0: We did 16 productions. And 1 year we attempted to do two, and we realized after that it was our third year, we did Love, Loss, and What I Wore, which is a Nora Ephron play. It's staged like the Vagina Monologue, so it's five or six women talking about their relationship to their clothes. It is brilliant. We did that, and then we also did The Odd Couple in close quarters to that. I think we did Odd Couple in the fall before, and then in the winter we did a Love, Loss. And I realized we cannot do two shows.
1: It can be a lot of work.
0: It's a
1: right?
0: lot. Yeah. Lyric can do that because Lyric has the infrastructure. We did not have the infrastructure to do that. We've never really had employees or anything like that, which is fine. We've kept it where it was. We did one show a year, but that 1 year. So over the 15 years we did 16 productions.
1: And you've had a lot of great talent who have hit the stages all over our region, right?
0: Yes. And I think the two music reviews we did, and we did one called The Prima Donettes,

0: I think in 2014, it was a music review of the girl groups from the 50s to the 70s. It was unbelievable. It was the, I think, the highest grossing show we've ever done. And then we did Smokey Joe's Cafe, which was also brilliant. And the choreography that was done and the music direction. I mean, then those are hard to do. Those are hard, but we did two. And I'm happy we did them.
1: Well, Janet is here to talk about Girls Night Out Productions because it is putting a wrap on its time. Not that your theater time is over or anything like that, but this is where you're going to have a production coming up in October, right?
0: Yes, the end of October.
1: And it's sort of a farewell show and a collaboration, sort of a kind of montage of all the great shows you have done.
0: That's right. We have some guest performers who are coming in. Some musicians and singers. We'll reprise some numbers from our two music reviews. The idea behind the event is that it will be a fundraiser for this fund that we're setting up with Lyric Theater. We're setting up a fund called the Stambolian Warwick Girls Night Out Fund, and its express purpose will be to provide access and expand access to Lyric productions to underserved populations in Chittenden County. So Lyric will give blocks of tickets to, using the money in this fund, they'll give blocks of tickets to King Street or to Mercy Connections or provide transportation if people can't get to the theater. And that this fund, that ticket, when folks buy tickets to this event, the money will go to that. And then whenever anyone wants to donate to this fund, it'll be expressly used. The Lyric will have it identified specifically for this purpose.
1: Well, Janet Jen started this group, Girls Night Out Productions, because there were just not enough roles out there to get the ladies on stage.
0: And we have gotten the ladies on stage.
1: Oh, by all means.
0: We have gotten. In fact, one of the things we're doing is during one of the music numbers, we'll have an honor roll that will run, that will be all of our cast members, all of the volunteers, all of the production teams, all of the sponsors, all of the board members. So there'll be a running honor roll of the hundreds of people over these years who have helped us do what we do. And we'll also have clips from four of our most iconic shows. We'll have clips from Steel Magnolias, from Ripcord.
1: Oh, that was
0: Drug Me and Throw Me Out of an Airplane.
1: Oh, man. That was a great show.
0: One of Carol Vest of Follies plays Alumni Pie, which was brilliant. And Sweet Surrender, which was in 2023. Those will run. We'll have a special guest appearance by someone you might know. You.
1: Oh, that's right. I'm going to be.
0: You're in the show, Jen.
1: I get to be part of it. Wow. And there are two nights of this, right?
0: Yes, October 29th and October 30th. Tickets will be going on sale very soon on Theater Engine. Theater Engine will be handling our tickets for us.
1: 29th and 30th.
0: 29th and 30th.
1: Where is this going to be?
0: At Main Street Landing.
1: At your home.
0: At our home theater. Yep, at our home theater. Right. Yeah, it's really going to be a retrospective. It'll be an honoring of all of the people who have helped us. Our directors, Ann Vivian and Kathy Covey, will be honored especially because of all the work Ann has done on our sets. So she's designed every set. And she's brilliant. She's absolutely brilliant. And Kathy has worked with her side by side for all these years. And they've been incredible. So each director of the four shows we're going to highlight will get to speak. And then if anybody wants to say anything, anybody in the audience has any reflections. It's hard to take all these shows and cull it down to a 10 or 12 minute clip.
1: But this is your way of thanking all the folks who've been part of the whole experience,
0: yeah,
1: behind the scenes, in front of people, and also the folks who have supported it.
0: That's
1: in
0: right.
1: Many different ways,
0: yeah,
1: and just attending to a. And a lot of folks will miss this.
0: Believe me.
1: As much as you and Jen will.
0: Yeah, I will miss this. There's no question about it. And I think in part because it has given me an opportunity to be on stage. I haven't been in every show, but I've been in
1: involved.
0: I've been involved in every single one, and I've been happy to do that. The ones that I was not in, I was happy to work on the production.
1: There's
0: side.
1: A lot to do when you put on any kind of production, as many people who've been on stage know.
0: That, and I think that's one of the things that Lyric is very aware of, that there needs to be a new generation of talent, not just on stage, but behind the scenes as well. You know, building sets, building costumes.
1: I was going to say costume
0: props,
1: making.
0: Oh. I mean, it's unbelievable how much work goes in. And there needs to be a new generation of people stepping up. And so I think one of the ideas behind this fund is to introduce theater to people who may not have seen it.
1: Of all walks of life.
0: And some young person might be sitting there watching a Lyric show and they might think, oh, I'd like those sets, or maybe I could help with props or costumes or, you know, any of the myriad tasks that need to be done. So that's the idea behind this, and I think it's going to be successful.
1: There are a lot of great theater groups in Vermont, but we have a lot of great theater groups just across the lake in New York in our listening area. There's a lot of talent in this region.
0: There's a lot of talent.
1: And whether it's musicals, comedies, mysteries, whatever, or something that comes together because you wanted more roles for women, which is fantastic.
0: Yeah, we
1: and
0: did that.
1: I agree. Next generation, it'll help out. And yeah. We know there's a lot of talent out there.
0: There is a lot of talent, and I think a lot of young people, I think this is an opportunity to put your phone down, think outside the box of what you may or may not think you can do or want to do, and let yourself envision doing something different, something that contributes to the greater good.
1: And we want the listeners, they know, a lot of the listeners do, but supporting your local theater groups, the local entertainment that we're very lucky to have here is really key, too. And a lot of times there are great businesses that do supporting and give up the funds and help things happen.
0: Well, the businesses who have supported us and the families and the both the individuals, the organizations, it's been incredible. And those who have supported us, many of them have come back year after year after year. And it's really helped in an enormous way.
1: Well, Janet Stambolian is our guest, and we're going to wind this down. So I'm going to let you tell folks, first of all, what are you calling this production?
0: This is called Farewell to Girls Night Out, Celebrating the Magic We Made.
1: Wow, that's quite a title.
0: That's the title.
1: It covers a lot of things.
0: It does.
1: And it's happening the 29th and 30th?
0: Yes.
1: October.
0: October 29th and 30th at Main Street Landing. For ticket prices are going to be $55 per ticket, and there will be drinks go along with that, and we'll have appetizers, and the whatever money we raise after we pay the expenses for the show will go directly into this fund. So
1: the fund is called again?
0: The Stambolian Warwick Girls Night Out Fund with Lyric Theater.
1: Nice.
0: Yeah, it's our legacy. It is the Girls Night Out legacy.
1: And the legacy that hopefully spurs more legacies to come.
0: Yes, yes. That's what it's intended to do, is to inspire a new generation of people to get involved.
1: What time are these shows?
0: Shows will be at 7:30 at Main Street.
1: That's past my bedtime.
0: I'm sorry.
1: Go. Oh, wait.
0: Right. Yeah, you're in the show, Jen. You got to show up.
1: You got me in early.
0: Yeah, right. It's been an honor to do this and a joy to be both on stage with Girls Night Out and behind the scenes creating the environments in which great magic can happen.
1: I want to thank you all for tuning in. I'm Jenny McGee, and you're In Touch.
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3: Welcome to Crosstalk. I'm Sarah Limnaugh, the Executive Director for the American Red Cross of Vermont. My guests today are Michaela Olin, Community Disaster Program Manager for Northern Vermont, and Lindsay Morin, Community Disaster Program Manager for Southern Vermont. Thanks for joining me today.
4: Thanks for having us.
3: Well, September is National Preparedness Month, which is a great reminder that the best way to be ready for any disaster is prepare ahead of time. But I think for many of us, it's just one thing that we keep putting off. We're busy. What are some easy first steps? I would think maybe the Red Cross app?
5: Yeah, absolutely.
4: So being able to download our app is huge. You can find it on any major application store, whether it's, you know, you've got an iPhone, you've got, you know, an Android, whatever you kind of want to do, go to your store, download it. We have some great features in there. There's also a couple different apps. There's first aid. There's actual like emergency alerts and so on and so forth. So great to have available to you. You can put in your zip code. If you travel, it changes with you as well, which is great. So just keeping yourself prepared based on where you are at any given time is fantastic. There's little checklists in there and check sheets depending on what hazard you might be facing in that time. So if it's, you know, winter storm time, go ahead and go in there, figure out exactly what you need to have available, you know, for that storm coming in.
3: Mikhail, how can people sign up to get emergency alerts?
4: So for our stuff, it's absolutely free. You know, having our app available is first steps, but in the state of Vermont, I 100% always put a plug in for VT Alerts. You can go right to the state website and go ahead and get a hold of that link, sign on up. And that's a great way to go ahead and stay alert besides also checking in with like 511.
3: And Lindsay, we're always being told that we should have a go kit ready. What is a go kit? And what are some of the things people should think about having in it?
5: Yeah, so a go kit is just going to be a pack of emergency supplies for you and your family. Now, don't forget, family includes your pets. So good things to have in a go kit. You're going to want to have some extra clothes. We try to advise that you have about 72 hours worth of supplies for yourself. You know, with water, that can be a little difficult. So there's different items you can buy, such as water tablets. Having a water filter can be handy because, you know, 3 days worth of water is kind of hard to fit into a backpack. But other things, first aid supplies, having an extra set of documents for yourself, such as prescriptions, identity papers that can help give identification if you are in an emergency and you don't have your wallet, anything from emergency food for a couple of days. You want to make sure you have pet food if you have pets. If you have children or any special or functional needs, you want to make sure you have items such as extra batteries, if you have medical devices that use them, children's medicine, clothes for your children. Honestly, anything that you can think of that if you were to go camping and you had no electricity and no running water and you were gone for 3 days and you wanted your supplies with you, that's what you should have in your emergency bag. If it's possible, having one in your car and in your home is great, but it's not always cheap to buy things like that. So at least having one of them in your car is a really great starting point.
3: How often should someone check their go kit? Because I'm thinking you're talking about clothes. There's seasonal differences. You have food. You have batteries. They expire. So how often do you recommend someone check their go kit and see if it's up to date?
5: We would suggest quarterly because of the weather changes. Every 6 months is a great starting point, especially those winter and summer months if you're in a state like Vermont where it gets super cold and super hot. But definitely every 6 months. And if you can, I would check it at the beginning of every season.
3: Mikhaila, I know a lot of people right now are having a hard time with the price of gas and the cost of living. And when you say, oh, you should get together a go kit, they might be like, oh, that's an additional expense I can't afford. What are some simple ways people can start putting together a kit that's not going to break the bank?
4: Absolutely. So, I mean, if it's grabbing stuff on sale, if it's putting a secondary of something aside so you have it, asking as we're getting closer to holiday times for gifts. It sounds kind of crazy, but sometimes the best gifts are those that prepare you. So whether it's, you know, for over in your own home, smoke alarms, is it fire extinguishers, is it fire blankets, right? But in your go kit, maybe you're asking for that portable radio. Maybe you're asking for that nicer flashlight. Maybe you're asking for maybe some trail food, right? Like we talked about going camping. That's all great stuff to have, extra snacks, so on and so forth. So obviously, this doesn't have to be a very expensive thing. It can be something that's just to get you by. So not putting your best of something aside, your second best, or things that you'd want to have for comfort that aren't going to take away from your everyday today.
3: And Lindsay, you had mentioned earlier that think about your whole family. That includes pets. But every family is different. You could have children. You could have elderly people. You could have people with health conditions. So when they're making that kit, they need to think about the needs of everyone, which could be very different from household to household.
5: Yes, a lot of the times when you have more than one person in the household, anything more than two, you may be looking into getting one or two kits. So you just want to make sure that you have the supplies for everybody's individual needs. You know, if you have younger children, you're going to want to make sure you have supplies for that. Babies, you're going to want your extra diapers, maybe some emergency formula if that's what you use, anything like that. Make sure you include some comfort items in these kits as well. These times can be very stressful after
3: chocolate.
5: An emergency. Yes, yes, chocolate. I've heard chocolate. Some folks put like their favorite bag of hard candy I've heard a deck of cards, maybe a book. Just something that brings you comfort, because if you are evacuating from your home, even if you're going to a family member or a friend's house, still nice to have something of your own comfort just to make you feel a little bit better in those times.
3: You're listening to Crosstalk, and I'm talking to Michaela Olin, Community Disaster Program Manager for Northern Vermont, and Lindsay Morin, Community Disaster Program Manager for Southern Vermont, and we are talking about all things preparedness. And before we go much further, I do just want to note that the American Red Cross is very much focused on making sure that everybody in the United States is well protected during any disasters. And since we're seeing disaster after disaster, the Red Cross has asked every chapter to be able to take care of themselves. And this team was tasked with opening 4 shelters with no notice in 2 hours and knocked it out of the park. So I do just want to let Vermonters know that this team is a dynamic duo, and you can sleep better in Vermont knowing that it's a well-oiled machine. So I just wanted to give you some congratulations, because it was really amazing to witness how you guys rallied volunteers to make sure Vermonters were safe. So thank you for that.
4: We appreciate that.
3: So going back to preparedness, because we don't want anybody not to be prepared. You never know when a disaster is going to hit, right? You could be home. You could be at work. You could be on the road. So we don't know where we're going to be stuck. And also, we don't know how we're going to be able to communicate with our loved ones. What are some tips for people to plan how to connect to their loved ones? Because you never know when something happens, if cell phones are going to work, if you're going to be able to reach out to someone. So what's the best way? What's their best plan to have in place in case there's a disaster?
5: So honestly, just communication before something happens, having a central person or two people that know you, both of your contact information. Example, if it's you and a partner, having somebody out of state, maybe a friend or a relative, that you can say, hey, if anything ever happens, this is so-and-so's number, and we're going to contact you directly. Another wonderful resource is calling that 1-800-RED-CROSS number. Red Cross does a lot of work in reunification, and what that would entail is you would call them, you'd let them know the person and, you know, their phone number that you're trying to get in touch with, and that person will work on reaching out to different resources in the area that you cannot find them in to try to connect you back with them. Always have a backup to your backup as well. So if you have that one person out of state, you never know when someone else is going to be in an emergency. So try to have somebody else that also knows that they're your center contact for you and your loved ones.
3: You know, one thing I hate to admit, I'm old enough to remember when I knew everybody's phone number by heart, right? You just picked up a phone, you dialed. I'm lucky if I remember my phone number now, because I just hit a button. I think we're all in that situation. Right. Like, I remember a handful of numbers. So I actually recommend people going old school, like writing numbers down, not only saving them in your phone, but writing them down in case your cell phone battery dies. But do you recommend that people have some handful of contacts where they actually have physical numbers on them? So like Lindsay said, they may not be in the local region, but there are points of contact that you need to reach out that can be kind of the umbrella that everybody reaches to get help.
4: Absolutely. And thinking about those other numbers that you might not use every day. So your doctor, your vet's right. office, your pharmacy, because you might end up somewhere where you need to get all of that information or share it with somebody else. So keeping cost effectiveness, you know, aware and down, having a Ziploc bag or double bagged of your documents in your go bag is so imperative, and keeping that first, you know, 5 contacts or whichever it might be that's really important to you to check in with, but then those additional ones that are going to come about, because you absolutely more than likely will need those if you're in a sheltering situation or even just, you know, for your own health.
3: You know, I remember when we were elementary school, we all had our little fire drill and we all knew exactly what to do. But as we get older, we kind of don't do that anymore, and we really should. And I remember growing up in my family, in my extended family, it was always said if anything happened, everybody was going to my grandmother's house. That was the point of contact, and that was the meeting place. How important is it for people to have a plan and a backup plan where they know where to go, where to contact with people, choosing a place that they think is less likely to have the impact of a disaster?
5: I mean, it's extremely important. It honestly can be the difference between a lot of anxiety and heartbreak while trying to find your loved ones. So if you have that center point and that center location where you're going to meet or at least try to contact people, that way, if you're not contacting them, your family knows there's quite possibly a problem and that they need to let everybody know that they're looking for you.
3: You know, we've been talking about disasters, and I think most people think of big disasters. They think of hurricanes. They think of the floods that we've seen in Vermont over the last few years. But Vermont has seen its fair share of fires, multifamily fires, which for that family and those people involved is devastating. As we're getting into the winter months and people are starting to turn on their furnace and their wood stoves and getting ready to heat, I know we all see a spike. What are some things people should think about to keep their homes safer and to make sure they're not a statistic that they don't want to be part of?
4: Well, first and foremost, checking your smoke alarms, making sure they do work as we go ahead into this winter season, especially if you heat an alternative way. That's hugely important if you can afford it. Getting a carbon monoxide detector is also extremely important this time of year. We talk about the 3 feet from heat rule, so keeping anything flammable away from a heat source, a minimum of 3 feet away. In addition, we're seeing a big uptick in like lithium battery fires. So being mindful about where you're storing those types of things, especially with the up and downs of the weather as they start to change. That's a huge proponent for those malfunctioning. So overall, just being mindful of how your home is set up. Do you have, you know, adequate space around everything that you would need to so that you can minimize the damage and risk.
3: And I'm sure you've been in a lot of Vermont homes where you see a spider web of extension cords mm-hmm. and, you know, space heaters, because we all have older homes up here and people have like cold spots in their homes. What are some safe ways people can use some additional heat that doesn't put them at increased risk?
5: Yeah, so you always want to follow, you know, the manufacturer's guidelines on this. But a rule of thumb that we always teach when we go into people's homes is have everything 3 feet away from a heating source. Now, even if that's a built-in fireplace and you're used to putting your clothing rack right in front of it, you know, to do some extra drying, you really want everything to be 3 feet away. Also, with all those extension cords and plugging everything in, you want to make sure appliances are plugged directly into a wall outlet, and you want to make sure you're not overloading those extension cords. We have seen fires where people have plugged those heaters into extension cords, and it has caused a fire because of the overload onto that extension cord. So you just want to make sure that you're practicing, you know, safety when it comes to all of these electronics, because electrical fires are very prominent as well.
3: I know we talked about testing the smoke alarms, but is there a danger if someone has a smoke alarm that is 10, 15 years old? It still beeps when you test it, but it's aging.
4: Yeah, absolutely. So it is recommended that, you know, within 10 years, you are changing those. The same thing goes for those carbon monoxide detectors as well. So it is recommended you test your alarms once a month. But again, getting them replaced after 10 years is super important. Even if you have hardwired alarms, those faceplates should also be changed and checked, and ensuring that they actually are all alerting. And especially if somebody in your home is deaf or hard of hearing, ensuring that they have adequate support and making sure they can hear those alarms. Are they placed in a place that is, you know, adequate to being able to make sure your entire family can hear them and get out in 2 minutes or less?
3: 2 minutes is quick, but it does go fast. Haven't been in a fire. I know how fast it goes. You two lead an army of volunteers, and I had the honor of meeting a couple additional ones the other day, but they are dedicated volunteers, but I know you always need more. You cover the entire state, every little town that exists in Vermont. That's 247 communities. Could you use some additional help? And if so, how can people get in touch with you?
5: We would love some additional help. And in order to get in touch with us, honestly, the easiest way is to just go right on to redcross.org. If you have any search engine, just type in Red Cross, and redcross.org is the one that comes up. There's a volunteer button right on the page. You can also always call 1-800-RED-CROSS. If you prefer the phone, that is totally acceptable. And our recruiters will get you connected directly with us. You have to go through a system. There is a background check, because we just like to make sure that all of our volunteers are following the same standards and guidelines. But it's honestly a very simple process. We just have to get the interviews done once we get in touch with you, and we would love to have you on the team.
3: Well, you heard it. We need some more volunteers, so make sure you connect and you can work with these dynamic duo and make sure Vermonters are safer. You have been listening to Crosstalk, brought to you by the American Red Cross. For more information, go to redcross.org or call 1-800-RED-CROSS.
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0: 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We put the power in your
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106.7 WIZN, Mr. Charlie sliding behind the controls once again for a Sunday morning. How we doing out there? Champlain Valley and beyond. We're starting off with a track from the Antones 50th presents Chicago Bound. Anson Funderburg doing the old Albert Collins tune, Backstroke. 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We got a bunch of new records to play for you this morning. 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Good morning.

Hey there, this is Dave Keller. You're listening to Blues for Breakfast on 106.7 WIZN, Champlain Valley's home of the blues, with Mr. Charlie. We'll be cooking up some serious blues this morning.

0: 106.7 WIZN. Chris O'Leary, blues man out of the Catskill region of New York, longtime member of Levon Helm's Midnight Ramblers, and a new album from him called Blue Collar, which spent a few weeks at the number one position. Live Baby Gators from the album Blue Collar. Johnny Rawls and Dave Keller before that. Dave was great opening up for Robert Cray last night. Really good concert at the Barry Opera House. They've got a combo album out called Tribute to Soul on Third Street Cigar, and we heard the classic Neighbor Neighbor. Billy Branch from an album John Primer put out called John Primer and Friends, Tribute to Teresa's Lounge, the place in Chicago where a lot of them cut their teeth back in the day. Billy Branch doing Sugar Sweet. Toss Crew gave us Pass Them Biscuits from his new one called Might Give Out, But I Won't Give In. Michael Rubin, a blues man out of Austin, Texas. Couple local connections on the track we heard, Propaganda. Greg Izor playing harmonica. And Jason Corbiere doing the drumming for the entire album called 5 Minutes of Passion from Michael Rubin. Donna Harula, the title track of her new one, Cold Feet, and Anson Funderburg got us started, taken from the Antones 50th anniversary, Heading to Chicago, and the old classic from Albert Collins instrumental, Backstroke.
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6: Weather-wise, we're looking at a high of 58 today with rain in the forecast. Hasn't started yet. There's sprinkles outside, but nothing major. Going to get down to 49 tonight, and then we've got a really nice stretch of weather coming at us. No rain in the forecast until the 4th of October. We'll see how accurate that is. 60 on Monday with sun and clouds, down to 40 Monday night. 63 on Tuesday. Pretty much the same, and 69 on Wednesday, going down to 40 each evening. Not too much signs of foliage yet, but that's going to be coming very, very soon. Lots of great music coming as the foliage turns around New England. This band will be at Higher Ground on Wednesday night. Bywater Call, one of my favorites, out of Toronto, Canada, led by Megan Parnell. I call them the Mini Tedeschi Trucks band. They've got horns, they've got a great slide guitar player, and Dave Barnes. Let's check out a track from their album Shepherd. This is As If on Blues for Breakfast at 106.7 WIZN.

0: Vanessa Collier on 106.7 WIZN. She and everybody else in that set will be coming to the area soon. That's from her album, Heart, Soul, and Saxophone. You got me tongue-tied. Angelique Francis gave us Hit Dog from her latest release, Not Defeated. Kingfish in there with Hard to Love from his latest album, Hard Road, and Bywater Call, As If, from the album Shepherd. They are all going to be coming to the Champlain Valley. Let's take a look at who is coming where. Bywater Call will be at Higher Ground this Wednesday night, the 23rd. I highly urge you to check those guys out if you haven't seen them yet. Great, great band. Looking forward to October. On the 2nd, there will be Songs of Bob Dylan at the Middlebury Town Hall on the 2nd, featuring a lot of different musicians from Addison County. On the 6th, Kingfish and Angelique Francis will be at the Strand Theater in Plattsburgh. On the 12th, there's another get-together of local folks, including Seth Iacovone, Rudy Douth, Rick Reddington, Bob Butterfield, Van Garrison, and more. They'll be doing The Last Waltz at the Shelburne Vineyard on the 12th. And Vanessa Collier coming to Retro Live on October 14th. Looking ahead to November, we got Samantha Fish going to be down at the Barry Opera House. About time somebody brought her up to Vermont. Charlie Parr will be at Higher Ground on the 19th. And even December's got some stuff in store. Albert Cummings will be at Higher Ground on the 10th. Chris Smither at Zen Barn on the 12th. And this one just announced, Sue Foley and GA20 at Higher Ground on December 8th. So lots of good music coming there. Don't forget, every Friday night you can go down to Red Square from 3 to 7 and jam and listen to the Dave Mitchell Blues Review. And every Sunday, Seth Iacovone is at the Alchemist in Stowe from 4 to 6.
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0: 9:52 on this Sunday morning. Time to head over and celebrate some blues birthdays. I love this part of the show. We get to go back into the vault, look into the dusty corners, pull out some stuff by folks that are maybe no longer with us or haven't had anything new to put out in a while. I'm going to start with somebody who's not a blues man, but he's still one of the best. The Boss, Bruce Springsteen, is going to be celebrating his birthday on Wednesday. One of my favorite tracks from him, Atlantic City, on Blues for Breakfast at 106.7 WIZN.

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1: 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Danny Kalb, the longtime guitar player for the Blues Project, would have been celebrating his birthday this week along with all the other folks in that set. From an album, he put out a double album called Moving in Blue, Bob Dylan's classic. Takes a lot to laugh, takes a train to cry. Ray Charles and Tony Bennett from Ray's album Friendship, Everybody Has the Blues. Fenton Robinson, who was a blues man for many years, he actually joined up with John Mayall for the Jazz Blues Fusion album and subsequent tours. Great guitar player from his Evidence Records Special Road. We heard the classic Too Many Drivers. Bobby Radcliffe gave us Maybe the Last Time from Universal Blues. Chick Willis, she likes to live high on the hog from I Got a Big Fat Woman. Roosevelt Bubba Barnes from his album Heartbroken Man gave us How Long Must This Go On? Big Twist and the Mellow Fellows. 300 Pounds of Joy for Playing for Keeps. Sadly, none of those folks are still with us, and the only guy who is still with us, Bruce Springsteen, let us off, and I Can't Count, so we got the wrong song, but we heard Hungry Heart from his Greatest Hits record. 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
1: Weather-wise, we're looking at 58 today. A lot of rain in the forecast, going down to 49 tonight. But then We got nothing but great weather coming for the next week or so. 60 on Monday with sun and clouds, 63 on Tuesday with the same, and 69 and mostly sunny on Wednesday. Love to hear that. Nice time of year to get out and drive around Vermont and take it all in. Been a lot of nice acoustic music getting released lately. Just got this one in the mail this week. Keb Moe is a brand new album out called The Breakdown. Let's check out the leadoff track, Fussin' and Fightin', on Blues for Breakfast at 106.7 WIZN.

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1: 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All aboard the choo-choo!

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Oh, this crowd's got rhythm, I'm telling you what.

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Going to the Blues Awards. Clarksdale. Greenville. Baton Rouge.

0: 106.7 WIZN. JP Reilly from a new album of his called Grateful Blues, doing quite well on the charts. And his take on I Need a Miracle, a little bit of Bertha thrown in at the end there. Mulebone featuring Hugh Poole, who used to make his home over in Plattsburgh. Now down in New York City, teaming up with John Ragusa, who plays a whole array of different wild instruments from didgeridoo to flute and lots of other things. Really like their new album called Cure for the Miseries. We heard Lay Your Burden Down. Mitch Woods, great piano player, a solo record for him called A Night in New Orleans. We heard the classic Choo Choo Cha Boogie. Kevin Burt, who comes around these parts quite a bit, brand new album for him on Gulf Coast called This Trip. We heard Round and Round. And Keb Mo, brand spanking new album this week called The Breakdown and Fussin' and Fightin'. Speaking of the Grateful Dead Hour, don't forget every Sunday night at 9, it's time to get your dead on with your host, David Gans. Tonight's show is going to be featuring music from the Oakland Coliseum back in 1979. 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
0: 10 before the hour of 11. We got time for a few more tracks before we head out. Wherever you happen to be listening from today, love to hear from you. What's on your mind? What do you like? What don't you like? Got any requests, blues news, whatever it may be? 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Joe Bonamassa has a great new album out. He just loves to pay tribute. He put out one previously called The Three Kings for B.B., Freddie, and Albert. This one's called The Spirit of Rory, live from Cork to celebrate the guitar mastery of Rory Gallagher from back in the day. Let's check out the track Calling Card on Blues for Breakfast at 106.7 WIZN.

106.7 WISN. We're finishing up with Big Harp George. Calls himself that because he plays the chromatic harmonica, which, if you're not in the know about harmonicas, that's two rows of holes over each other compared to a regular diatonic, which is just one. It's a big harmonica and takes a lot of wind, and he's pretty damn good at it. His new album is called No Shortcuts, and this is a song called Sun Drifting. Mike Dangero, before that, very talented blues man who played just about all the instruments on his new record, Still Dangerous, Where's My Money? And Joe Bonamassa with Calling Card from his latest CD-DVD combo package, Spirit of Rory, live from Cork, celebrating the music of Rory Gallagher. We heard the tune Calling Card. 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Thank you, Lacey's Home Center. Thank you for tuning in this morning. Had a great time. Thank you for your phone calls. Looking forward to finishing up September with you next week. Coming up next, we got more double shots of great classic rock. And we are the Wizard of Rock and Blues in the Champlain Valley. 106.7 WIZN, Virgin's, Burlington, Plattsburgh. Have yourselves a great Sunday, a great week. Enjoy that nice weather coming at us after today's rain. And I'll get together with you again next Sunday at 9. See you then.

106.7 WIZN, it's Aerosmith. Come Together, Heard Walk This Way, kicking off the 11 o'clock hour. Before that, the Double Shot Weekend resumes. Here's two from Steve.

0: 106.7 WIZ and a double shot of Steve Miller. That's Abracadabra. Heard the Joker before that. I'm Joe Vega, taking over for Mr. Charlie and the Blues for Breakfast. And I am playing back-to-back songs by your favorite artist until 4 o'clock. We call it the double shot weekend. You call it just plain awesome. I know. Stay tuned. We got two from Pink Floyd coming up.
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0: 106.7 WIZ, and it's Pink Floyd and Comfortably Numb. Heard Monday before that. Of course, tonight at 10, it's a whole hour's worth of Pink Floyd. Floydian Slip with host Craig Bailey. He'll have Floyd from the Dark Side of the Moon and Obscured by Clouds. Also, live stuff from Pulse. Early tracks from Piper at the Gates of Dawn in a saucer full of secrets and a whole lot more every Sunday night at 10. It is Floydian Slip here at 106.7 WIZ, and right after the Grateful Dead Hour at 9. So stay tuned. In the meantime, we got double shots, two from Led Zeppelin coming up.
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Heard Kashmir from Led Zeppelin before that. Coming up, we're going to double shot at Tom Petty. It's two from Soundgarden right now, starting things off with Black Hole Sun. 106.7 WIZN.

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0: 106.7 WIZ and Tom Petty, The Waiting Herd, America Girl, kicking off your Sunday afternoon. Before that, coming up this hour, we got double shots of the Stone Temple Pilots, Rush, AC/DC, and more, including two from Heart next.
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106.7 WIZN. It's Hard and Straight on Herd Magic Man. Before that, of course, it is your Double Shot Weekend. It's two from the Stone Temple Pilots right now. Start things off with the big hit from their debut album, Core. This is Plush on 106.7 WIZN.

0: 106.7 WIZ, and it's a double shot of the Stone Temple Pilots. The Big Empty. Heard Plush before. That also heard two from Heart back there. Which reminds me, Ian Wilson, of course, lead singer of Heart, playing the Flint Theater just over 2 weeks from now, October the 6th. Tickets are available. 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You can do it that way. But my way is the more fun way. Our concerts page, by the way, is brought to you by G-Stone Motors in Middlebury. 50 years of doing business the Vermont way. 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Stay tuned. We get two from another band that's going to be playing in the area, or at least the Mohegan Sun in Connecticut. A double shot of Rush is coming up.
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0: 106.7 WIZ, and it's a double shot of Van Halen. That's Dancing in the Street. I heard Panama before that. Stay tuned. We get two from the Police and the Rolling Stones coming up.
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And can you believe they didn't want to record that song? Sting had to talk both Stuart Copeland and Andy Summers into it. Every little thing she does is magic. Right now it's Two from the Stones on The Wizard.

0: 106.7 WIZ and a double shot of Aerosmith kicking off the 2 o'clock hour. That's Love in an Elevator. Heard Sweet Emotion before that. Coming up this hour, we got double shots of Motley Crue, Kansas, Metallica, and more, including two from Lynyrd Skynyrd next.
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And heard Sweet Home Alabama before that. Two from Motley Crue right now. 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

0: 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Girls, girls, girls. That is Motley Crue, Home Sweet Home. 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

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It's a double shot of the Doors kicking off the 3 o'clock hour. Coming up this hour, double shots of Blue Oyster Cult, Bon Jovi, John Mellencamp, and more. Right now, it's a double shot of the Allman Brothers. 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

0: 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That's the Allman Brothers. Heard Midnight Rider before that. The Double Shot Weekend will continue. After the break, we got two from Blue Oyster Cult.
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1: 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It's Bon Jovi's Life. Thank you very much. Heard you give Love a Bad Name before that. I'm Joe Vegas saying it's so long. Time for me to get out of here. Have a great rest of your weekend. Mario takes over, and I leave you with a double shot at John.

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Classic rock that really rocks. 106.7 WYZN. That's Journey, Separate Ways, and Wheel in the Sky. Mario Sieve taking over for Joe. Double Shot Sunday afternoon. Let's get the lead out with some Zeppelin. It's The Ocean on The Wizard of Rock.

0: It's the Wizard of Rock. That's a double shot of Zeppelin. Now, they might not be coming our way anytime soon or ever for concerts, but tons of other bands are, so you want to keep up to date with the concert calendar over at our website, WIZN.com. 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

0: classic rock that really rocks. Pearl Jam, Better Man, and Alive. It's Mario C. hanging out till 9 p.m. tonight. You're not going to do much. It's an indoor kind of day. It's wet out. It's cold, kind of looking like what October is going to bring us. So you just want to make sure that you're up to date with things because it's getting close to that time. And you're going to want to be up to date on school closings, cancellations, any emergency services, or tracking power outages when they happen. 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So even if you have no power, but as long as you have at least a little bit of energy juice in your cell phone, you can go to our website and stay up to date on what is going on. 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

0: classic rock that really rocks. Ozzy, Shot in the Dark, and Crazy Train before that. And like I told you guys last week, that the Black Sabbath Back to the Beginning show, the last one he ever did, they made a movie about it, and they have a release date. It happens to be my birthday this year, October 28th. I'm looking forward to that. And if you're an Ozzy or Sabbath fan, I know you are too. So make sure to keep eyes out for that. The Eagles are taking us to Hotel California next.
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1: 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Gendebien is endorsed by Kathy Hochul and Chuck Schumer, and they're propping up his campaign. 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

0: double shot of Dire Straits on a Sunday evening now. And make sure you stick around after the show's over. 9 o'clock, David Gans brings you the Grateful Dead Hour. It's music of and inspired by the Grateful Dead, including Dead & Company. We've got solo music and covers of the Dead by other musicians. So stick around. 9 o'clock, David Gans brings you the Grateful Dead Hour. A little Van Halen coming up next.
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0: Classic Rock That Really Rocks, Van Halen, Jamie's Crying, and Jump before that. And this whole thing with Alex Van Halen and Sammy Hagar is really interesting. I mean, Alex Van Halen doesn't like Sammy Hagar, never has. Sammy apparently doesn't really care, but he did make a good point when he was kind of talking back, commenting on what Alex was saying, was, hey, our actual commercial success was much greater when I was in the Van Hagar era as opposed to the Diamond David Lee Roth era, which is true. I mean, the original Van Halen rocked, but when you talk about sellability, the Van Hagar era was kind of a lot bigger. So good on you, Sammy, for taking the high road. Aerosmith with a double shot next.
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The Boys from Boston. That's Aerosmith, Ragdoll, and Dream On. 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So from Boston to Jersey, it's Bon Jovi starting it off with Wanted Dead or Alive on WYZN.

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